Good evening and welcome to Four Lakes Frequency, where the rhythm of the lakes meets the pulse of indie, folk, and alternative sounds. I'm DJ Meg Wise. Thanks for tuning in. Another hot Monday today. I hope everyone is finding ways to cool off. I started tonight's show with some local music from the band Disc, that's spelled D-I-S-Q, and that was their song The Hardest Part from their 2022 album Desperately Imagining Someplace Quiet. Up next, I have some music from the band Soft Palms, which is the musical project of Julia Kugel and of the Coathangers and Scott Montoya of the Growlers. And here's their song, Rainbows, on 98.7 FM WVMO.

This is Four Licks Frequency. I'm DJ Megwise. The last song was Servo by the Brian Jamestown Massacre. That was from their 1997 album, Give It Back. Before that was a song that I'm not sure how to pronounce, but it translates to Houses Are Silent by Molchat Doma. To see my playlist, you can go to wvmo.fm. 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Up next, I'm going to go a little further back in time with Mazzy Star's Ghost Highway on 98.7 FM WVMO.

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1: I'm Joe Martin from the VMO show.
2: I'm here in the WVMO studios. I'm talking with Nancy Moore, Monona's mayor, learning more about Monona. Nancy, we've got an election coming up, a primary election on Tuesday, August 11th. What do you want to tell us in the run-up to that election that Monona residents should be aware of?
3: First and foremost, I want everybody to know we have an amazing voting record here in Monona. And so kudos to the community of Monona for their civic participation. And we want that to continue. A few things to know about the August 11th partisan primary. First of all, absentee ballots can be requested anytime. Second, we have a brand new reinstalled Dropbox at City Hall. Very secure Dropbox. It's just to the left of the main entrance, so be sure not to confuse the Dropbox for voting with the utility bill Dropbox. People can drop in anytime during office hours into City Hall and request an absentee ballot. And early voting at City Hall starts 2 weeks before the election. So early voting will be July 28th through August 7th, which is the Friday before the election. I want people to know about all their options because there's been a proposal put forth by the USPS to potentially not deliver all of the absentee ballots for all the states across the U.S. We want people to know, we want our residents to know that there are lots of other options besides sticking their absentee ballot in the mail. If people need to mail it, then they certainly can, but we would recommend at least mailing 2 weeks in advance of the election. There's always more info not only on our website, but on myvotewisconsin.gov. You can check your registration there. You can register to vote if you're not registered to vote already. You can see what's on the ballot on August 11th. You can track your vote on that website as well. It's really a slick website, always has been, and super helpful and easy to navigate.
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You're drifting along with Four Lakes Frequency. I'm DJ Meg Wise. The last couple of songs were Lights Out by Santa Gold and Rocky Said by Dead Ghosts. Up next, some bedroom rock from the band The Memories. Here's Dancing in My Dreams.

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This is Four Lakes Frequency, and I'm DJ Megwise. In case you didn't already know, that last song was from Link Wray, all the way from 1958, with the song Rumble. And now I feel like one of my favorite local DJs, Rockin' John, after playing that. Shout out to Rockin' John. Before that was the song Locust by Black Lips. And before the community messages were the songs Dance by Natalie Bergman and Strange Dream by the legendary Zambian rock band from the 1970s, which, with its name standing for We Intend to Cause Havoc. Up next, some music from Alalas. Here's Every Girl.

This is 4Lakes Frequency. I'm DJ Megwise. The last couple of songs were Break My Heart by La Sera and Think of You by Bleached. I have one more song from Ezra Furman tonight. Thanks for tuning in. Stick around for Playhouse with Hannah Kay and join me here next Monday at 7 p.m. Till then, keep your sails high and your music flowing.

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0: Good evening. You're tuned into Playhouse here on 98.7 FM. I'm your host, Hannah Kay, and I hope you're having a wonderful evening this Monday night. We just heard from Ski Johnson. Track is titled Following a Rainbow, and it's off of the 2025 Numero Group and Paradise is a Frequency compilation Style of Life. Before that, we heard from Kalela and Fouché with New Life Forms off of Kalela's 2026 album New Avatar. Preceding that was System Olympia off of her album Delta of Venus. Track was You're Not Talking. And to start things out, we heard from the queen herself, Suzanne Ciani, off of her 1982 album Seven Waves. We heard the last wave, the seventh wave, Sailing Away. Thanks for tuning in tonight here to Playhouse. Stick around, got a lot more tracks up ahead this hour that I think you're going to like.
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2: 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You might place a bench under a small arbor planted with vines, or build a playhouse or tree fort. 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If sunlight is too direct, add sheer curtains or hang a mosquito net available at outdoor retailers that is so much fun to hide inside. Cozy, outdoor pillows, a flat surface to rest a cool drink or snack, and perhaps some low wattage lighting for reading after dark will add fun comfort. Now that your summer reading nook is beckoning, be sure to sign your children up for the library reading program where they can have fun and earn prizes. Parents, be sure to join in the fun, perhaps by having a family contest to see who reads the most books this summer. Sweeten the pot with a prize party before school starts. Happy reading. Until next time, this is Wisconsin Master Naturalist Deborah Proctor, encouraging parents and grandparents to get outdoors and learn with your kids naturally.

It's time for a Playhouse poem. Diving into the Wreck by Adrian Rich. First, having read the Book of Myths and loaded the camera and checked the edge of the knife blade, I put on the body armor of black rubber, the absurd flippers, the grave and awkward mask. I'm having to do this not like Cousteau with his assiduous team aboard the sun-flooded schooner, but here alone. There is a ladder. The ladder is always there, hanging innocently, close to the side of the schooner. We know what it is for, we who have used it. Otherwise, it's a piece of maritime floss, some sundry equipment. I go down, rung after rung, and still, the oxygen immerses me, the blue light, the clear atoms of our human air. I go down, my flippers cripple me, I crawl like an insect down the ladder, and there is no one to tell me when the ocean will begin. First, the air is blue, and then it is bluer, and then green, and then black. I am blacking out, and yet my mask is powerful. It pumps my blood with power. The sea is another story. The sea is not a question of power. I have to learn alone, to turn my body without force in the deep element. And now, it is easy to forget what I came for among so many who have always lived here, swaying their crenulated fans between the reefs, and besides, you breathe differently down here. I came to explore the wreck. The words are purposes, the words are maps. I came to see the damage that was done and the treasures that prevail. I stroke the beam of my lamp slowly along the flank of something more permanent than fish or weed. The thing I came for, the wreck, and not the story of the wreck. The thing itself, and not the myth. The drowned face always staring towards the sun. The evidence of damage, worn by salt and sway into this threadbare beauty. The ribs of disaster, curving their assertion among the tentative haunters. This is the place, and I am here. The mermaid whose dark hair streams black. The merman in his armored body. We circle silently about the wreck. We dive into the hold. I am she. I am he, whose drowned face sleeps with open eyes, whose breasts still bear the stress, whose silver, copper, and vermeil cargo lies obscurely inside barrels, half wedged and left to rot. We are the half destroyed instruments that once held to a course, the water eaten log, the fouled compass. We are, I am, you are, by cowardice or courage, the one who find our way back to this scene, carrying a knife, a camera, a book of myths, in which our names do not appear. 1972, Diving into the Wreck, Adrian Rich. That was a Playhouse poem.

0: You're listening to Playhouse here on 98.7 FM. I'm your host, Hannah Kay, and we just heard from James Kay with her track Blink Moth, July Mix, from the 2025 album Friend. I just used one of the stickers that I got when I purchased the Friend album, and it felt really emotional because I was like, oh, these are too good, I don't want to use them, but the Band-Aid's ripped off and I'm excited to spread them about or sprinkle them through my life and other people's too. Before that one from James Kay, we heard from Ozeon with Fall from their 1993 self-titled demo. And before that, we heard a little Playhouse poem. If you liked what you heard and you want to let me know, you can reach out at hanna.playhouse@gmail.com or find me on Instagram at @novelty_screams if you want to let me know if you liked the segment and want to hear more poems on air. To start out that set, we heard from Art Wilson with Rebecca's theme, Water, from the 2014 dance music album Overworld. Stick around, got some Cocteau Twins coming up after these Monona community announcements.
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2: This is Mary Merle from Winnequa Road with a Monona Bird Report. It's hard to believe, but the breeding season is nearly over. By mid-July, young birds are out and about, learning to get by on their own. It's a perilous time. One day they're cozy in their nests, and the next, they are navigating a bewildering new world. At the MGE power plant in downtown Madison, two young peregrine falcons fledged from their nest box there in late June. Soon after, one of them was found on the ground with a broken leg. Like other raptors, peregrines have about a 50-50 chance of survival in their first year. In urban environments, their chances are even worse. But in the Madison area, we have superheroes, and they came to the rescue. These heroes are the staff of the Dane County Humane Society Wildlife Center and the UW Vet School's Wildlife Medicine Program. The falcon, which had been named Monarch, was taken to the Wildlife Center, where the team operated to mend the injured leg. Monarch is now recovering and is expected to return to the wild after its rehabilitation. Monarch's story is a powerful reminder of the important service that the Wildlife Center provides to our community. Its small staff, along with a legion of volunteers, care for sick, injured, and orphaned wildlife throughout the year. And they also provide excellent advice through their website and by phone. But they receive zero government funding, and that means they depend entirely on the community, that is you, to continue to make such heroics possible. This is Mary Merle with the Monona Bird Report, and I'm glad that WVMO cares about birds.
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You've reached the end of Playhouse with me, your host, Hannah Kay, here on 98.7 FM. I'll be back next Monday evening at 8 p.m. with another hour of music and musings to decorate wherever you may be listening. But before that, some tracks. We just heard from Poison Girlfriend with the title track off of her 1992 album, Melting Moment. And to start out that set, one from the Cocteau Twins. That one was Purr, off of their 1993 album, Four Calendar Cafe. If you want to see a cute picture of me that I beg my boyfriend to take of me at the Monona Pool, you can go to my Instagram page at Novelty Screams to see the Polaroid photo that he got of me exiting the slide. Wishing everyone a safe and happy summer. Sending out lots of love on the airwaves here from me to you. And until next time, goodbye.

0: I'm Brian Beatty, a dad and lifelong music fan. I like new stuff, mostly. Goose, Amos Lee, Kathleen Edwards.
1: And I'm Webb Beatty, his son. My dad taught me to love the classics. Jim Croce, Nick Drake.

Welcome to Roots and Reverberations with Greg Kester on 98.7 WVMO, where we are every Monday evening from 9 until 10. Our theme tonight is love, and we opened with the Beatles doing Till There Was You, which Paul learned from a 1958 recording by Peggy Lee, though it was written by Meredith Willson for the 1957 musical The Music Man. We next hear from an all-time great from Motown, The Temptations, doing perhaps the most well-known song from that incredible label, My Girl. And we will follow that with Junior Walker and the All-Stars, adding a little flavor with How Sweet It Is to Be Loved By You. Junior Walker was not supposed to be the vocalist on his huge hit Shotgun, but when the singer didn't show up, he was made to sing since the studio was already booked. It turned out to be such good fortune for us to have his marvelous voice on that and subsequent recordings.

We just heard My Girl by The Temptations, followed by How Sweet It Is to Be Loved by You by Junior Walker and the All-Stars. We'll next go back to school days with Wonderful World by the great Sam Cooke, for whom I'm still waiting for the definitive movie on his incredible life and senseless death. We will then go south to Texas for Alvin Crowe doing When I Stop Loving You, whom our friend Jan turned us on 2 years ago, and it's always stood as a great testament to love.

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We just heard Wonderful World by Sam Cooke, followed by When I Stop Loving You by Alvin Crowe. One of our favorite bars when going to college was the old Washington Hotel, before it became the Club de Wash on West Washington Avenue. And this Charlie Pride song was a favorite on their jukebox. Advice to Live By, Kiss an Angel Good Morning.

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1: Hi, I'm Sue Carr. Let's be civil. This is Sue Carr in the WVMO studio, and I'm talking to Monona Grove School Board President Elizabeth Cook. What are the best ways that people can stay in touch with what's happening on the board, what's happening in the school district? What kinds of, I know that Monona has, it's Monona, City of Monona has a lot of alerts and things that you can sign up for. What kinds of things does the school board have for that?
2: So we have a really great website is where I would direct everyone to go to. First, you can just Google Monona Grove School Board and it'll come right up. That will have all the information in terms of agenda, minutes. All of our regular board meetings are recorded and posted on the Monona Community Media page. And so you can go back and watch any of those. For kind of big items that we want the community to be sure that they know about, like the budget, for example, we have some special listservs that you can sign up for and get those alerts on a regular basis. If you have family in the district, you're sort of automatically put into the system and you get all the alerts that way. But those are the best ways to keep up and email us and ask us, hey, what's going on? I just got a text from someone before I came here that said, hey, I got a question about something that happened today. Can you call me later? I'm like, yeah, absolutely. That's what we're here for. We're here to serve the community.
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3: Hi, this is Lori from the Monona Senior Center. Are you interested in learning more about the canines and canine handlers that work for the City of the Monona Police Department? If so, come down to the Monona Senior Center. We will discuss the new facility service dog Recon, who has joined School Resource Officer Luke Wunsch of the Monona Police Department. You'll learn the purpose of Recon joining the force and how she can benefit the schools and community as a whole. Call 608-222-3415 to register for the Monona PD K-9 program on Wednesday, July 29th at 10 a.m. This information can also be found in our July newsletter, the Monona Senior Connection.

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That was the soulful Van Morrison doing his signature song, Moondance, perfect for our late fall sky. Next will be the Bee Gees doing To Love Somebody off their first U.S. album. The Bee Gees were like two completely different groups, one before Saturday Night Fever and one after, represented by which brother wrote and sang. I remain very partial to the first.

That was Bob Dylan from his quiet and happy seclusion time with his wife and five children in Woodstock, New York in the late 1960s, doing If Not For You, off the very underrated album New Morning. We'll now hear the song which introduced me to Ray Charles and on which I fell in love with his voice, I Can't Stop Loving You.

That was Ray Charles doing I Can't Stop Loving You. We close this segment with a group raised in Madison who took their skills to Brooklyn, New York, and why they never hit the big time remains a mystery to me. Here is Loxley doing All of the Time. 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
1: Hi, I'm Bill Graff from Copps Avenue, and this is The Lake Loop. Deviating slightly from our theme of little-known local businesses, to say a word about Woodman's, which is not little-known or little anything, but is local if you'll grant me some leeway as a Janesville kid, because that's where Woodman's started. As an itty-bitty little mini-mart, it gradually grew bigger and bigger and closer to the interstate and then beyond. It even outgrew buildings that were big enough to become warehouses. But in Madison, I was always a little scared of Woodman's. Some Woodman's shoppers, not all of them, but enough to establish a vibe, seem like people on a mission, barreling down the aisles with sharp elbows, huge carts, and no patience for people like me taking up aisle space to read bread labels. On grocery day, I used to ask, are we going to pick and save or push and shove? Then I discovered something semi-miraculous about Woodman's. The insomniac bonus. When you're awake at 3 a.m., the bars may be closed, the coffee houses are dark, but Woodman's is open and there's nobody else there. There is no greater joy when faced with 10,000 varieties of frozen pizza than having time enough to make an informed choice and room enough to maneuver a pontoon boat between the freezers. I mentioned this to a doctor once, and he put in his My Chart notes, wakes up at 3 a.m. and goes to Woodman's. No other discernible manic symptoms. Folks, if insomniac shopping is a diagnosable condition, I've got a terminal case. I'm tempted to go on a public crusade to normalize this behavior and stop othering those of us who figure if we can't sleep, we might as well shop. But no, don't try this yourself, and don't tell your friends. Go back to bed, so I can ponder the pizza options in peace. Thanks for riding along on this segment of The Lake Loop. I'm Bill Graff. Until next time, on your left.
2: 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In addition to main stage performances, there are workshops, artist interviews, and Q&A opportunities on the Roots and Reasons stage, where festival attendees can learn more about the history, culture, and techniques of the music. 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

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Tonight's theme is love, and that was Darling Be Home Soon by the Lovin' Spoonful. I first saw them in the Union, New Jersey high school gym in about 1966, where they did a spectacular show and introduced me to the auto harp as played by John Sebastian. We'll next hear Valentine by the musical virtuoso Nils Lofgren. In addition to solo work with his group Grin, Lofgren has played with both Neil Young and Crazy Horse and as Steve Van Zandt's replacement in Bruce Springsteen's E Street Band. I recall seeing Springsteen at Alpine Valley during the Born in the USA tour, and Lofgren did backflips off a little trampoline while playing guitar. Bruce helps him out on this heartfelt tune.

That was the terrific Whitney Houston doing Dolly Parton's I Will Always Love You, a rendition which even amazed Dolly. Dolly wrote that song for Porter Wagoner, not as a love song, but when ending their professional partnership, to show her appreciation for him and how much he had helped her and her career. Thank you for listening to Roots and Reverberations, Love Song Edition, with Greg Kester on 98.7 WVMO, where we are each Monday night from 9 until 10. We close tonight's show with a testament to one of the great love stories of our time, Johnny Cash and June Carter. Here is Johnny singing Flesh and Blood, and wishing you strength and a positive outlook until we meet again.

0: Louis Armstrong said, "There is two kinds of music, the good and the bad. I play the good kind." This is Marcus Johann. 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

0: It is 10 o'clock, well, a couple minutes after, and you're locked into 98.7 WVMO, the voice of Monona, the coolest little station in the nation. That was DJ Jazzy Jeff and the Fresh Prince with Summertime. And for me, who grew up outside of Philly, brought back a ton of memories. Yeah, I think probably one of the greatest summer songs ever written, as far as I'm concerned. I'm Brian, and you're listening to Back Then, Right Now.
1: And I'm Webb. So tonight's theme is right there in the title. This is Songs of Summer. 10 songs, one rule. It has to feel like summer.
0: Well, we actually broke the rule out of the gate. Mm-hmm. That track from DJ Jazzy Jeff and the Fresh Prince was actually 1991. So,
1: wow.
0: Webb, I apologize.
1: Man, lying straight to my face.
0: I know. So, typically, I've got the new stuff.
1: Anything after 2000s?
0: Yep. And Webb's got the classics, the same as always, every week.
1: So, actually, before we move on, here's a quick bit of history on that opener. So, Will Smith and Jazzy Jeff built Summertime off of a sample of Kool and the Gang's Summer Madness. And the story goes that Will wrote the whole thing in one sitting on a delayed flight back home to Philly.
0: And I'm sure that happens all the time, delayed flights to Philly. You guys, the struggle's real, I'm telling you. So, anyway, that song won them the Grammy in 1992 for Best Rap Performance by a Duo or Group. Their second one, they'd already taken home the very first Grammy ever given in that category a few years earlier.
1: So let's get into it. I'm leading off the classics with Chicago, Saturday in the Park from 1972. So a little backstory behind the song. It's actually kind of interesting is that the lyrics really match up with how the song was written. So the keyboardist slash singer of Chicago, he was having trouble writing the song. So he ended up going to Central Park in New York, my bad, and wrote down what he saw. So it ended up placing number 3 on the Billboard from the Hot 100 in 1972.
0: Man, it's crazy that song, it doesn't feel that old.
1: No.
0: I mean, I'm dating myself in that I was born not far from 1972.
1: I was born a little after.
0: Yeah.
1: So here is Chicago, Saturday in the Park.

0: Saturday in the Park by Chicago. And, you know, I love to play air guitar and air drums, you know, especially when a Rush song comes on. But I'll tell you what, Webb. You need to say what?
1: What?
0: I can't help but play air trumpet or air trombone.
1: Any Chicago
0: any
1: song.
0: Any Chicago song. And I become like an amazing like Herb Alpert trumpet player, like Miles Davis.
1: I'm gonna let you believe that.
0: I'm amazing.
1: Oh yeah.
0: When it comes to that, so man, good pick on that track.
1: I always have good picks.
0: You do, and you know we are. Right in the middle of summer here in Monona. It's been beautiful. There are some days it has been warm and other days where we shut the air conditioning off at home. It's amazing. And open the windows and I'm telling you, summer in Wisconsin is the best.
1: Yes.
0: We've lived a bunch of places around the world. And I would say it rivals Colorado. Summer in Colorado is remarkable.
1: I don't really remember Colorado all that well.
0: Okay. Well, just take it from your dad.
1: Okay.
0: All right.
1: Yeah.
0: It's amazing. But Wisconsin is amazinger.
1: Oh.
0: So.
1: Yeah.
0: All right. We're here for the music, and we're here because we like you guys. We love coming in every week. Thanks for tuning in Monday nights to WVMO with Back Then, Right Now. I'm the dad. Webb's my son. He picks the old stuff. I pick the new stuff. We're flipping the script. So next track is my turn. I'm going straight for the one of the biggest comeback stories in chart history with a band, one of your favorites, I think, The Killers, a song called Mr. Brightside. And though it may not be a song about summer, you can't miss The Killers featuring it in any of the summer festivals that they play. And it also just crossed 500 weeks on the UK singles chart this year. Nothing else has even come close. And despite all that, it's never hit number one. Officially the biggest song in UK chart history, like bigger than the Beatles. Like 500 weeks. It's crazy. And they never reached the top spot, even ahead of Wonderwall. Right? Anyway,
1: okay.
0: Wonderwall. So,
1: and fun fact: Brandon Flowers wrote it after finding out that his girlfriend had cheated on him.
0: Oh my gosh!
1: He even heard it secondhand from a guy at a bar. So imagine that you cheat on a guy, or cheat.
0: Nope,
1: cheat.
0: I can't imagine that.
1: No. But but this song being in the top charts for 500 weeks just to always remind you of what you did, and that's awful. Yeah.

In 1983, Madonna's self-titled debut album was released. It made the Billboard Top 10 and eventually sold over 10 million copies worldwide.

0: In 1984, the Prince movie Purple Rain was released. It made Prince a superstar and won an Oscar for Best Original Song Score. Never gonna give you up, never gonna let you down, never gonna run around and desert you. You've been Rickrolled. In 1987, Rick Astley's single Never Gonna Give You Up was released and began a slow climb to number one. And that's today's WVMO Music History Moment. I'm Jeff Perry.
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0: We're back on 98.7 WVMO, the voice of Monona. I'm Brian, alongside Webb, my sidekick, my boy. Okay. You don't like that?
1: Well, I mean, I don't know. If we're giving sidekick to anyone, it's going to be you.
0: I'm your sidekick.
1: Yeah.
0: All right.
1: Yeah.
0: I'm Brian, alongside his sidekick, Webb.
1: There we go.
0: Yeah, okay. No. Well, we got round two of our Songs of Summer. And we're moving through four in this section. So Lana Del Rey doing Time, her cover of the Sublime classic. And here's a fun one that loops all the way back to how we open tonight. This song started life under a different title, Summertime. Sublime built it around a sample that traces straight back to the Gershwin standard, the same well DJ Jazzy Jeff and the Fresh Prince drew from, to open our show.
1: So we've got two different summer times tonight, 40 years and two genres apart.
0: Same DNA, completely different outfit. Here's Lana.

0: It's harder. Lana Del Rey, 98.7 WVMO. We're doing the songs of summer tonight on Back Then, Right Now. Webb, you got the next track. What's up?
1: Yep. So I'm going pretty deep for this one. This is Led Zeppelin's Tangerine.
0: Come on.
1: Off of Led Zeppelin number 3 in 1970. So I've noticed I'm really going a lot of 70s songs this week.
0: Nothing wrong with that.
1: Nothing wrong with it. I think it's the best route I could possibly go.
0: There you go.
1: So Tangerine. So this is a quote from Robert Plant that was often said at concerts. This song is for our families and friends and people we've been close to. It's a song of love at its most innocent stages, and I feel like that's summer. It's time for family and friends and just being outside and just enjoying that time. Another fun fact about the song, Jimmy Page originally wrote the song when he was still in the band The Yardbirds.
0: Come on.
1: So,
0: and who else was in The Yardbirds?
1: Oh, I don't know.
0: Eric Clapton.
1: Of course he was.
0: Yeah.
1: I feel like he's in everything.
0: Yeah.
1: So here's Tangerine, Led Zeppelin.

0: Tangerine by Led Zeppelin. I'll tell you what, Webb, thank you. Anytime that we can hear Jimmy Page playing a 12-string, I'm in. Bring it. Oh, man. Such a good track. Thank you for that.
1: Of course. Yeah. Anytime.
0: Way to go. Great. So I'm up next, and Death Cab for Cutie is coming up. And we've got the song called Summer Skin off of their record Plans. And here's one for the home crowd, Madison. Parts of this record were actually recorded at Smart Studios just down the street from WVMO.
1: Seriously?
0: Yes.
1: Wow.
0: Our little corner of Wisconsin is on a Death Cab record. The song itself is about a summer romance. We're hitting that theme again. That fades the second Labor Day hits. It's very Ben Gibbard, very bittersweet. Death Cab for Cutie here on 98.7 WVMO.

0: 98.7 WVMO, the voice of Monona, Death Cab for Cutie, here on Back Then, Right Now. I'm Brian, alongside Webb, and we're glad that you guys have tuned in this Monday night. You can join us every week at 10 o'clock for some great tracks that I pick the new stuff, and Webb, he brings us some of the classics, so we're flipping the script. And tonight we've kind of been stuck in website in the 1970s, which is just fine by me. And he's got a banger for this next track. Webb, what's coming up?
1: Yeah, so we couldn't have done a summer set without this one. So this is Summer Breeze by Seals and Crofts from 1972. So just a small little fact about this song, because I couldn't really find a whole lot about it, but it's still a really good song. So if you listen to the song, really try to listen to the background, the distinctive backing instruments is actually a child's toy piano.
0: Come on.
1: So yeah, this is Summer Breeze, Seals and Crofts.

0: Summer breeze blowing through the jasmine in my mind. I never knew what that lyric was, or I was confused, and so we looked it up. Blowing through the jasmine in my mind. I'm Brian, alongside Web 98.7 WVMO, with Back Then, Right Now. That's the name of our show, and you can find us on Facebook, follow us. 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Webb is standing by, and he will personally respond to your email.
1: Personally respond.
0: All right, coming up, our last segment, a whole Arizona park built around one lyric, a song finished an hour before it was performed live, and the closer holding one very long note.
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3: Common St. John's wort is blooming in the prairie. Hi, this is Brian from the Aldo Leopold Nature Center with a friendly phenology update. This herbaceous perennial gets its name because it begins to bloom around June 24th, St. John's Day. Introduced from Europe, this non-native plant is known for its medicinal benefits, but it is also considered invasive due to its tendency to form dense patches that crowd out native species. To identify this plant, look for clusters of bright yellow flowers and small, lance-shaped leaves. The flowers have 5 petals and a burst of long, showy stamens at the center. The opposite leaves are marked by numerous tiny, translucent dots that become visible when held up to light. Despite its invasive nature, common St. John's wort is valued for its medicinal properties. 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
4: 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It's probably Bill saying he forgot to get the spaghetti sauce at Fribonis, or it's Jill saying she can't pick up the boys at Winnequa. Should you take a quick look? 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

0: Welcome back to Back Then, Right Now. I'm Webb, alongside my dad, Brian. We're in this final stretch of Songs of Summer. So next up, I've got the Eagles, an utter classic with Take It Easy, to open us up from another song from 1972.
1: Come on.
0: So, fun facts about the song. I feel like I'm always opening songs with fun facts, but...
1: You're the fun fact man.
0: I'm the fun fact man. Take It Easy by the Eagles, was written by Jackson Browne and Glenn Frey, which I love Jackson Browne, so I had no idea that they were so connected with each other. So this was their first ever single released, and it peaked at number 12 on the Hot 100 in 1972. And this was added to the Rock and Roll Hall of Fame 500 songs that shaped rock and roll. And one last fun fact, they have a statue dedicated to this song specifically in Winslow, Arizona.
1: That's right.
0: I think that's really cool. So we got to take a road trip sometime.
1: Let's go.
0: Yeah. So up next, Take It Easy by the Eagles. Enjoy.

0: That was Eagles with Take It Easy, and a couple of things about that track, Webb. Another banger. Good
1: another
0: job.
1: Another banger. Yeah.
0: Good job tonight.
1: Always.
0: I love the banjo on that song. And so you talked about Jackson Browne being the writer of the song and the Eagles being connected with Jackson. They're part of a sound called the Laurel Canyon sound.
1: Hmm.
0: And so all these bands from Southern California and writers, Jackson Browne, Eagles, Crosby, Stills, Nash & Young, and even modern day, one of my favorite bands, Dawes, are part of the Laurel Canyon sound. And it's very distinctive, country, folk, rock, all blended together. Amazing.
1: Amazing.
0: Thank you. Thank you for that.
1: Anytime.
0: All right. So I'm closing out my side of the show with Lizzie McAlpine, Spring Into Summer.
1: Oh, wait.
0: Did I get it wrong?
1: Oh, you totally got it wrong.
0: Oh.
1: Lizzie McAlpine.
0: McAlpine.
1: Yes.
0: All right.
1: McAlpine.
0: Yeah, McAlpine. Lizzie, say it again.
1: McAlpine.
0: Okay. Spring Into Summer. This one actually came together on tour. She had one line saved in a voice memo, finished writing the rest of it with her band on the road, and they played it live for the first time about an hour after it was done at a show in Boston. Incredible to think how quickly things come together. No time to overthink it. When it's right, it's right. Here's Lizzie. I'm not even going to say her last name.
1: Lizzie McAlpine.
0: Yes. With Spring Into Summer.

0: Lizzie McAlpine here on 98.7 WVMO. I'm trying, Webb. I hear you laughing.
1: You got there. You got there. Yeah.
0: Thank you. That was a great song and a great follow-up from the Eagles. I think just that particular sound, the Laurel Canyon sound, I think Lizzie fit right in there as well. But hey, I wanted to give you guys a quick shout-out before we head to our last song for tonight. Webb and I were invited to a local group called the Record Club. And Webb wasn't able to make it, but I was. And we spent an hour together talking about Lou Reed and John Cale's record Songs for Drella, which is about Andy Warhol. And I'll tell you what, we had the best time, and I met some phenomenal people. So if you're looking to get connected here in the Madison-Monona area with people who love music, look up the Record Club on Facebook and, join the group, and maybe we'll meet each other sometime. So, Webb, we got one more track tonight. Take us away.
1: That last track of the night is going to be Lovely Day by Bill Withers. So I feel like this is like the top three songs that really fit for a summer set.
0: Oh, it's quintessential summer.
1: Quintessential summer.
0: Come on.
1: Yes. So this is just an overall feel-good song, and it really reminds me a lot of summer. It only plays 30 on the charts, which is surprising, but now it's constantly used in movies and TV shows even today. And so Bill Withers, at the end of the song, ends up holding a note for 18 seconds, which is impressive. So this is Lovely Day by Bill Withers.

0: So Bill Withers, Lovely Day. That's Songs of Summer. And that's our show.
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1: 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Turmeric can reduce inflammation, including from arthritis. It may protect against cancer and heart disease and improve digestion. These are just a couple quick examples. You can find all kinds of herbal teas and tasty blends to sip your way to better health. I like to make a big batch of herbal tea at once. You can either use a tea ball and loose tea, which is easy to find in the bulk aisle of a natural food store, or you can use packets. And I always recommend organic to avoid the chemicals in conventional teas. Start by placing several tea bags or the large tea ball in a big heat-safe bowl or in several mugs. Then boil a bunch of water and pour it over your tea. Let it sit and steep a while until it reaches almost room temperature, and then you can place the tea in a pitcher in your fridge. If you want, squeeze some lemon or lime in for even more health benefits. Now you have a drink with natural medicinal qualities ready to sip throughout the day. Pour some into a large reusable bottle to keep with you at work or wherever you go. I'm Sarah from Sylvan Lane, and I'm glad WVMO cares about wellness. Here's wishing you true health and lasting joy. Take care.
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1: Hi, I'm Steve Martinelli, and this is a Monona Grove Sports Showcase. I've always been intrigued by one specific Monona Grove football record, the longest touchdown run. Chad Kelsey is the record holder with an unbeatable 99 yards against Oregon in 93, his sophomore season. Against the Oregon Panthers, Chad Kelsey expected fullback and middle linebacker 200-pound Dave Rulon to play almost the entire game. In the second quarter, the Silver Eagles quelled the Panther drive with an interception at the one-yard line. But after the turnover, Rulon limped off the field with an injured ankle. His replacement, the 155-pound Kelsey, ran on the field eager to replace him. Ducking into the huddle, he was so taken aback to hear the play calling for him to run the ball, he forgot the snap count. The play, 32 trap, is a basic fullback run up the middle designed to gain a few yards and give the MG offense room to operate. The play takes advantage of overeager defenders who tend to find themselves out of position as they charge unabated across the line, falling for the trap, and are easily blocked. The teams lined up, the Panthers crowding all 11 defenders at the line of scrimmage, hoping to throw an MG ball carrier for a loss. The play was executed perfectly by the Silver Eagles. At the snap, Chad was handed the ball, started to the right, cut to his left, and found a hole in the defense of epic proportion with nothing but green grass beyond. A couple of steps past the line of scrimmage, and he was off to the races. Almost 80 yards down the field, he encountered every running back's nightmare. He felt the ball slipping from his grasp. Shifting slightly, he clung to it and crossed the goal line untouched, his first, and as it turned out, only high school touchdown. Dave Rulon returned to reclaim his spot, and the majority of Kelsey's remaining football career was on defense, where MG had little depth, but was unlikely to result in a second score for him. Regardless, unless they change the dimensions of the field, Chad Kelsey will forever hold the MG record of the longest run ever. I'm Steve Martinelli, and I'll see you at the game.
2: 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We've added a lot of new songs to VMO playlists. Hi, I'm Fletcher Keyes. Here's some of what you'll be hearing soon.

0: That's new music from Rhiannon Giddens. Also new this week. Under football light, she looked me in the eye. She grabbed my sleeve and said, believe I'm going down tonight. The Jayhawks, Trampled by Turtles with Jeff Tweedy. And Monrovia. Baby, I've been working some things off, trying to get it right for myself, not anybody. Thinking about days gone by. Running near Stillwater Creek, chasing huckleberries. Here's those and the rest of all of this week's new Americana tunes on the New Music Discovery Show.
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I'm bad, but I don't care, boys. 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I'm bad, but I don't care, boys. I'm

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2: I'm here in the WVMO studios. I'm talking with Nancy Moore, Monona's mayor, learning more about Monona. Nancy, we've got an election coming up, a primary election on Tuesday, August 11th. What do you want to tell us in the run-up to that election that Monona residents should be aware of?
3: First and foremost, I want everybody to know we have an amazing voting record here in Monona. And so kudos to the community of Monona for their civic participation. And we want that to continue. A few things to know about the August 11th partisan primary. First of all, absentee ballots can be requested anytime. Second, we have a brand new reinstalled Dropbox at City Hall. Very secure Dropbox. It's just to the left of the main entrance, so be sure not to confuse the Dropbox for voting with the utility bill Dropbox. People can drop in anytime during office hours into City Hall and request an absentee ballot. And early voting at City Hall starts 2 weeks before the election. So early voting will be July 28th through August 7th, which is the Friday before the election. I want people to know about all their options because there's been a proposal put forth by the USPS to potentially not deliver all of the absentee ballots for all the states across the U.S. We want people to know, we want our residents to know that there are lots of other options besides sticking their absentee ballot in the mail. If people need to mail it, then they certainly can, but we would recommend at least mailing 2 weeks in advance of the election. There's always more info not only on our website, but on myvotewisconsin.gov. 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You can see what's on the ballot on August 11th. You can track your vote on that website as well. It's really a slick website, always has been, and super helpful and easy to navigate.
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4: Hello, this is Dave from Rothman Place with a moment for Monona on WVMO. Have you ever walked into a room and stopped to think, what am I doing in here again? The process of stopping allows us to regroup, refocus, and get back on track. Stopping at our lovely Monona stop signs is a wonderful opportunity for that same reflection of purpose. 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

Was it a huntsman or a player that made you pay the cost, that now assumes relaxed positions and prostitutes your loss? Were you tortured by your own thirst in those pleasures that you seek, that made you Tom the Curious, that makes you James the Weak?

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1: This is Mary Merle from Winnequa Road with the Monona Bird Report. It's hard to believe, but the breeding season is nearly over. By mid-July, young birds are out and about, learning to get by on their own. It's a perilous time. One day they are cozy in their nests, and the next they are navigating a bewildering new world. At the MGE power plant in downtown Madison, two young peregrine falcons fledged from their nest box there in late June. Soon after, one of them was found on the ground with a broken leg. Like other raptors, peregrines have about a 50-50 chance of survival in their first year. In urban environments, their chances are even worse. But in the Madison area, we have superheroes, and they came to the rescue. These heroes are the staff of the Dane County Humane Society Wildlife Center and the UW Vet School's Wildlife Medicine Program. The falcon, which had been named Monarch, was taken to the Wildlife Center, where the team operated to mend the injured leg. Monarch is now recovering and is expected to return to the wild after its rehabilitation. Monarch's story is a powerful reminder of the important service that the Wildlife Center provides to our community. Its small staff, along with a legion of volunteers, care for sick, injured, and orphaned wildlife throughout the year. And they also provide excellent advice through their website and by phone. But they receive zero government funding, and that means they depend entirely on the community, that is you, to continue to make such heroics possible. This is Mary Merle with the Monona Bird Report, and I'm glad that WVMO cares about birds.
2: 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This is Missy with your Monona Parks and Rec Department. 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
1: 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One way to help your children reap the benefits of reading is by creating an outdoor reading nook. 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You might place a bench under a small arbor planted with vines, or build a playhouse or tree fort. Place your nook in dappled shade away from traffic noise and pollution and areas that collect water. If sunlight is too direct, add sheer curtains or hang a mosquito net, available at outdoor retailers, that is so much fun to hide inside. Cozy, outdoor pillows, a flat surface to rest a cool drink or snack, and perhaps some low wattage lighting for reading after dark will add fun comfort. Now that your summer reading nook is beckoning, be sure to sign your children up for the library reading program, where they can have fun and earn prizes. Parents, be sure to join in the fun, perhaps by having a family contest to see who reads the most books this summer. Sweeten the pot with a prize party before school starts. Happy reading! Until next time, this is Wisconsin Master Naturalist Deborah Proctor, encouraging parents and grandparents to get outdoors and learn with your kids naturally.
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1: Hi, I'm Bill Graff from Copps Avenue, and this is The Lake Loop. Deviating slightly from our theme of little-known local businesses, to say a word about Woodman's, which is not little-known or little anything, but is local if you'll grant me some leeway as a Janesville kid, because that's where Woodman's started, as an itty-bitty little mini-mart. It gradually grew bigger and bigger and closer to the interstate and then beyond. It even outgrew buildings that were big enough to become warehouses. But in Madison, I was always a little scared of Woodman's. Some Woodman's shoppers, not all of them, but enough to establish a vibe, seem like people on a mission, barreling down the aisles with sharp elbows, huge carts, and no patience for people like me taking up aisle space to read bread labels. On grocery day, I used to ask, are we going to pick and save or push and shove? Then I discovered something semi-miraculous about Woodman's. The insomniac bonus. When you're awake at 3 a.m., the bars may be closed, the coffee houses are dark, but Woodman's is open, and there's nobody else there. There is no greater joy when faced with 10,000 varieties of frozen pizza than having time enough to make an informed choice and room enough to maneuver a pontoon boat between the freezers. I mentioned this to a doctor once, and he put in his My Chart notes, wakes up at 3 a.m. and goes to Woodman's. No other discernible manic symptoms. Folks, if insomniac shopping is a diagnosable condition, I've got a terminal case. I'm tempted to go on a public crusade to normalize this behavior and stop othering those of us who figure if we can't sleep, we might as well shop. But no, don't try this yourself, and don't tell your friends. Go back to bed, so I can ponder the pizza options in peace. Thanks for riding along on this segment of The Lake Loop. I'm Bill Graff. Until next time, on your left.
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1: Hi, I'm Sue Carr. Let's be civil. This is Sue Carr in the WVMO studio, and I'm talking to Monona Grove School Board President Elizabeth Cook. What are the best ways that people can stay in touch with what's happening on the board, what's happening in the school district? What kinds of, I know that Monona has, it's Monona, City of Monona has a lot of alerts and things that you can sign up for. What kinds of things does the school board have for that?
2: So we have a really great website is where I would direct everyone to go to. First, you can just Google Monona Grove School Board and it'll come right up. That will have all the information in terms of agenda, minutes. All of our regular board meetings are recorded and posted on the Monona Community Media page. And so you can go back and watch any of those. For kind of big items that we want the community to be sure that they know about, like the budget, for example, we have some special listservs that you can sign up for and get those alerts on a regular basis. If you have family in the district, you're sort of automatically put into the system and you get all the alerts that way. But those are the best ways to keep up. And email us and ask us, hey, what's going on? I just got a text from someone before I came here that said, hey, I got a question about something that happened today. Can you call me later? I'm like, yeah, absolutely. That's what we're here for. We're here to serve the community.
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3: The North Street Neighborhood Association is delighted to present the 10th Annual Eakin Park Festival, Saturday, August 15th, in Eakin Park on Madison's northeast side. 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This year's music lineup includes Bear in the Forest, Seesaw, Bing Bong, Chris Plata Band, and the Claudettes. More information, including volunteer opportunities, can be found at the Eakin Park Fest Facebook page or by going to northstreetna.org. That's Eakin Park Fest, Saturday, August 15th from noon till 8 p.m. on the corner of North and Dahl Streets on Madison's northeast side.
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3: Common St. John's wort is blooming in the prairie. Hi, this is Brian from the Aldo Leopold Nature Center with a friendly phenology update. This herbaceous perennial gets its name because it begins to bloom around June 24th, St. John's Day. Introduced from Europe, this non-native plant is known for its medicinal benefits, but it is also considered invasive due to its tendency to form dense patches that crowd out native species. To identify this plant, look for clusters of bright yellow flowers and small, lance-shaped leaves. The flowers have 5 petals and a burst of long, showy stamens at the center. The opposite leaves are marked by numerous tiny, translucent dots that become visible when held up to light. Despite its invasive nature, common St. John's wort is valued for its medicinal properties. It has been used as an antioxidant, antidepressant, antibacterial, and anti-inflammatory remedy. Topical preparations are helpful for cuts, burns, and skin inflammations, and for centuries, it has been used to relieve mild depression. 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For more information about the Aldo Leopold Nature Center, please visit aldoleopoldnaturecenter.org and explore nature today.
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1: 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It may protect against cancer and heart disease and improve digestion. These are just a couple quick examples. You can find all kinds of herbal teas and tasty blends to sip your way to better health. I like to make a big batch of herbal tea at once. You can either use a tea ball and loose tea, which is easy to find in the bulk aisle of a natural food store, or you can use packets. And I always recommend organic to avoid the chemicals in conventional teas. Start by placing several tea bags or the large tea ball in a big, heat-safe bowl or in several mugs. Then boil a bunch of water and pour it over your tea. Let it sit and steep a while until it reaches almost room temperature, and then you can place the tea in a pitcher in your fridge. If you want, squeeze some lemon or lime in for even more health benefits. Now you have a drink with natural medicinal qualities ready to sip throughout the day. Pour some into a large reusable bottle to keep with you at work or wherever you go. I'm Sarah from Sylvan Lane, and I'm glad WVMO cares about wellness. Here's wishing you true health and lasting joy. Take care.
2: Hi, this is Lori from the Monona Senior Center. Are you interested in learning more about the canines and canine handlers that work for the City of the Monona Police Department? If so, come down to the Monona Senior Center. We will discuss the new facility service dog Recon, who has joined School Resource Officer Luke Wunsch of the Monona Police Department. You'll learn the purpose of Recon joining the force and how she can benefit the schools and community as a whole. Call 608-222-3415 to register for the Monona PD Canine Program on Wednesday, July 29th at 10 a.m. This information can also be found in our July newsletter, The Monona Senior Connection.
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1: Hi, I'm Steve Martinelli, and this is a Monona Grove Sports Showcase. I've always been intrigued by one specific Monona Grove football record, the longest touchdown run. Chad Kelsey is the record holder with an unbeatable 99 yards against Oregon in 93, his sophomore season. Against the Oregon Panthers, Chad Kelsey expected fullback and middle linebacker 200-pound Dave Rulon to play almost the entire game. In the second quarter, the Silver Eagles quelled the Panther drive with an interception at the one-yard line. But after the turnover, Rulon limped off the field with an injured ankle. His replacement, the 155-pound Kelsey, ran on the field eager to replace him. Ducking into the huddle, he was so taken aback to hear the play calling for him to run the ball, he forgot the snap count. The play, 32 trap, is a basic fullback run up the middle designed to gain a few yards and give the MG offense room to operate. The play takes advantage of overeager defenders who tend to find themselves out of position as they charge unabated across the line, falling for the trap, and are easily blocked. The teams lined up, the Panthers crowding all 11 defenders at the line of scrimmage, hoping to throw an MG ball carrier for a loss. The play was executed perfectly by the Silver Eagles. At the snap, Chad was handed the ball, started to the right, cut to his left, and found a hole in the defense of epic proportion with nothing but green grass beyond. A couple of steps past the line of scrimmage, and he was off to the races. Almost 80 yards down the field, he encountered every running back's nightmare. He felt the ball slipping from his grasp. Shifting slightly, he clung to it and crossed the goal line untouched, his first, and as it turned out, only high school touchdown. Dave Rulon returned to reclaim his spot, and the majority of Kelsey's remaining football career was on defense, where MG had little depth, but was unlikely to result in a second score for him. Regardless, unless they change the dimensions of the field, Chad Kelsey will forever hold the MG record of the longest run ever. I'm Steve Martinelli, and I'll see you at the game.
2: Sugar Maple Music Festival is once again approaching, July 31st and August 1st at Lake Farm County Park in Madison. In addition to the main stage lineup, there are a number of activities for children and families, including music from Madison Kids Entertainer David Landau, a workshop for beginner fiddlers, performances by local youth strings groups, and jamming opportunities for all levels. Arts, crafts, and other activities will be available in the kids area from Casa de Corazon, Madison Children's Museum, Mesomani Movement Center, and the Wild Rumpus Circus. More information and tickets can be found at sugarmaplefest.org.

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2: I'm here in the WVMO studios. I'm talking with Nancy Moore, Monona's mayor, learning more about Monona. Nancy, we've got an election coming up, a primary election on Tuesday, August 11th. What do you want to tell us in the run-up to that election that Monona residents should be aware of?
3: First and foremost, I want everybody to know we have an amazing voting record here in Monona. And so kudos to the community of Monona for their civic participation. And we want that to continue. A few things to know about the August 11th partisan primary. First of all, absentee ballots can be requested anytime. Second, we have a brand new reinstalled Dropbox at City Hall. Very secure Dropbox. It's just to the left of the main entrance, so be sure not to confuse the Dropbox for voting with the utility bill Dropbox. People can drop in anytime during office hours into City Hall and request an absentee ballot. And early voting at City Hall starts 2 weeks before the election. So early voting will be July 28th through August 7th, which is the Friday before the election. I want people to know about all their options because there's been a proposal put forth by the USPS to potentially not deliver all of the absentee ballots for all the states across the U.S. We want people to know, we want our residents to know that there are lots of other options besides sticking their absentee ballot in the mail. If people need to mail it, then they certainly can, but we would recommend at least mailing 2 weeks in advance of the election. There's always more info not only on our website, but on myvotewisconsin.gov. 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You can see what's on the ballot on August 11th. You can track your vote on that website as well. It's really a slick website, always has been, and super helpful and easy to navigate.
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1: Got a minute? Here's what's going on around Monona. Voters may vote in-person absentee for the August 11th election at City Hall. In-person voting goes through Friday, August 7th at 5 p.m. And don't forget, Monona has a ballot drop box outside of City Hall. The drop box will be open all the way up until 8 p.m. on election nights. 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
2: Pat O'Neill with a moment for Monona on WVMO. You have a text. It's probably Bill saying he forgot to get the spaghetti sauce at Fribonis. Or it's Jill saying she can't pick up the boys at Winnequa. Should you take a quick look? Nope. In fact, take the temptation away. Turn your phone off, put it on silent, put your phone in the back seat, don't even bring it. Do whatever you can to take the distraction away and focus on the task at hand. Driving and not running into stuff. 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
3: 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Peace.

country song. Well, I got some wings to fly and I got some knees to crawl. 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

If it sounds country, man, that's what it is. 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Yeah, okay. Well, 1, 2, 3, 4. 1, 2, 3, 4. Busted flat in Baton Rouge and heading for the trains.

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1: 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Remember those lazy, hazy days of summer from your childhood? Children today have so many distractions, from scheduled activities to electronic devices, that the joy of reading a book may get lost. One way to help your children reap the benefits of reading is by creating an outdoor reading nook. Think secret garden and create a quiet and private space near a garden, under a tree, or even on the deck or patio. Your nook could be something as simple as a cozy chair under a shady tree or a hammock hung on the quiet end of a porch. You might place a bench under a small arbor planted with vines or build a playhouse or tree fort. Place your nook in dappled shade away from traffic noise and pollution and areas that collect water. If sunlight is too direct, add sheer curtains or hang a mosquito net, available at outdoor retailers, that is so much fun to hide inside. Cozy, outdoor pillows, a flat surface to rest a cool drink or snack, and perhaps some low wattage lighting for reading after dark will add fun comfort. Now that your summer reading nook is beckoning, be sure to sign your children up for the library reading program, where they can have fun and earn prizes. Parents, be sure to join in the fun, perhaps by having a family contest to see who reads the most books this summer. Sweeten the pot with a prize party before school starts. Happy reading! Until next time, this is Wisconsin Master Naturalist Deborah Proctor, encouraging parents and grandparents to get outdoors and learn with your kids naturally.
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2: This is Mary Merle from Winnequah Road with a Monona Bird Report. It's hard to believe, but the breeding season is nearly over. By mid-July, young birds are out and about, learning to get by on their own. It's a perilous time. One day they are cozy in their nests, and the next they are navigating a bewildering new world. At the MGE power plant in downtown Madison, two young peregrine falcons fledged from their nest box there in late June. Soon after, one of them was found on the ground with a broken leg. Like other raptors, peregrines have about a 50-50 chance of survival in their first year. In urban environments, their chances are even worse. But in the Madison area, we have superheroes, and they came to the rescue. These heroes are the staff of the Dane County Humane Society Wildlife Center and the UW Vet School's Wildlife Medicine Program. The falcon, which had been named Monarch, was taken to the Wildlife Center, where the team operated to mend the injured leg. Monarch is now recovering and is expected to return to the wild after its rehabilitation. Monarch's story is a powerful reminder of the important service that the Wildlife Center provides to our community. Its small staff, along with a legion of volunteers, care for sick, injured, and orphaned wildlife throughout the year. And they also provide excellent advice through their website and by phone. But they receive zero government funding, and that means they depend entirely on the community, that is you, to continue to make such heroics possible. This is Mary Merle with the Monona Bird Report, and I'm glad that WVMO cares about birds.
3: 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Here's some of what you'll be hearing soon.

0: That's new music from Rhiannon Giddens. Also new this week. Under the football light, she looked me in the eye. She grabbed my sleeve and said, believe I'm going down tonight. The Jayhawks, Trampled by Turtles with Jeff Tweedy, and Monrovia. Baby, I've been working some things off, trying to get right for myself, not anybody. Thinking about days gone by, running near Stillwater Creek, chasing huckleberries. Hear those and the rest of all of this week's new Americana tunes on the New Music Discovery Show.
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0: Wonder how may I have been. 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

0: In 1987, the Beatles sued Nike for using the song Revolution in a TV commercial. Nike obtained permission from Capitol Records and Michael Jackson, who at the time owned the publishing rights. The two parties settled out of court. And that's today's WVMO Music History Moment. I'm Jeff Perry.
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1: Got a minute? Here's what's going on around Monona. Voters may vote in-person absentee for the August 11th election at City Hall. In-person voting goes through Friday, August 7th at 5 p.m. And don't forget, Monona has a ballot drop box outside of City Hall. The drop box will be open all the way up until 8 p.m. on election nights. 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

0: Today on the VMO show, it's the Local Lounge with Mezbah. 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
1: Hi, I'm Sue Carr. Let's be civil. This is Sue Carr in the WVMO studio, and I'm talking to Monona Grove School Board President Elizabeth Cook. What are the best ways that people can stay in touch with what's happening on the board, what's happening in the school district? What kinds of, I know that City of Monona has a lot of alerts and things that you can sign up for. What kinds of things does the school board have for that?
2: So we have a really great website is where I would direct everyone to go to. First, you can just Google Monona Grove School Board and it'll come right up. That will have all the information in terms of agenda, minutes. All of our regular board meetings are recorded and posted on the Monona Community Media page. And so you can go back and watch any of those. For kind of big items that we want the community to be sure that they know about, like the budget, for example, we have some special listservs that you can sign up for and get those alerts on a regular basis. If you have family in the district, you're sort of automatically put into the system and you get all the alerts that way. But those are the best ways to keep up. And email us and ask us, hey, what's going on? I just got a text from someone before I came here that said, hey, I got a question about something that happened today. Can you call me later? And like, yeah, absolutely. That's what we're here for. We're here to serve the community.
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I left Milwaukee in a raging blizzard, still plenty of time the way I had it figured. Chicago traffic didn't do me no favors, slowpokes, semis, and old tailgaters. I got pulled over by a hothead trooper. He wrote me up from a NASCAR maneuvers. Construction zones all through Kentucky. Should have been on time, but I'm not. I'm coming in hot. May not be there on the dot. My tank's on empty and my tires are shot. Y'all hang on, I'm coming in hot. Well, the gig was gravy and the band was solid. The crowd so rowdy they hooted and hollered. Back on the road and right away I'm yearning, thinking about your sweet home fires burning. Sometimes I question this way of living. Not much taking and a whole lot of giving. But don't worry, honey, I ain't second guessing all of the good things we've got.

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1: Hi, I'm Bill Graff from Copse Avenue, and this is The Lake Loop. Deviating slightly from our theme of little-known local businesses to say a word about Woodman's, which is not little-known or little anything, but is local if you'll grant me some leeway as a Janesville kid, because that's where Woodman's started. As an itty-bitty little mini-mart, it gradually grew bigger and bigger and closer to the interstate and then beyond. It even outgrew buildings that were big enough to become warehouses. But in Madison, I was always a little scared of Woodman's. Some Woodman's shoppers, not all of them, but enough to establish a vibe, seem like people on a mission, barreling down the aisles with sharp elbows, huge carts, and no patience for people like me taking up aisle space to read bread labels. On grocery day, I used to ask, are we going to pick and save or push and shove? Then I discovered something semi-miraculous about Woodman's. The insomniac bonus. When you're awake at 3 a.m., the bars may be closed, the coffee houses are dark, but Woodman's is open, and there's nobody else there. There is no greater joy when faced with 10,000 varieties of frozen pizza than having time enough to make an informed choice and room enough to maneuver a pontoon boat between the freezers. I mentioned this to a doctor once, and he put in his My Chart notes, wakes up at 3 a.m. and goes to Woodman's. No other discernible manic symptoms. Folks, if insomniac shopping is a diagnosable condition, I've got a terminal case. I'm tempted to go on a public crusade to normalize this behavior and stop othering those of us who figure if we can't sleep, we might as well shop. But no, don't try this yourself, and don't tell your friends. Go back to bed, so I can ponder the pizza options in peace. Thanks for riding along on this segment of The Lake Loop. I'm Bill Graff. Until next time, on your left.

I used to struggle with trouble, stumble on my feet, just a sad sack walking down a dead end street. Who'd forgotten all the words to his favorite song? But lately I've been waving at my neighbor and winking at the girls, blowing big old kisses to the whole wide world. Blues be gone. I'm

0: Louis Armstrong said, "There is two kinds of music, the good and the bad. I play the good kind." This is Marcus Johann. 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I play music from a wide variety of genres and from all across the decades. The one thing all the music on my show has in common, it has to be the good kind. 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
1: This is Greg from the Lost Creek neighborhood with this weekend's Music Scene Roundup. Chuck Prophet and his cool little four-piece acoustic rock band are playing the Atwood Music Hall Friday night at 8, doors open at 7. 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The long-lasting, long-bearded, and long-on-hot country music licks Cherokee Rose Band is playing the Twilight in the Park Summer Concert Series on Friday from 6 to 8 at the Broadhead Veterans Memorial Park in a show open to the public. The Belleville Music Festival at Community Park in Belleville is this Saturday, with four acts starting at 1 in the afternoon, and Lake Geneva's own rising pop star, fresh from American Idol, Genevieve Pickle Girl Hayward, is the featured act. The fest is open to the public, and the advice is to show up early for parking and bring lawn chairs if you can. Jazz trumpeter Delbert Anderson, guitarist and flutist Wade Fernandez, and bass player Felix Sains Jr. form a trio exploring the connections between two quadrants of America in a show called Southwest Meets Midwest on Saturday at the Taliesin Hillside Theater in Spring Green. Doors open at 6, and tickets are available online. Appleton's Mile Music starts Thursday morning and does not stop until Sunday night. More than 200 acts will perform more than 700 sets across 40 different venues such as bars, coffee shops, parks, and galleries, and every set of music is open to the public. The Madtown Manish Boys are playing an outdoor set at Seago Park in Madison on Friday at 6:30 in this bluesy show open to the public, and the 23rd annual Sugar Maple Festival is at W.G. Lenny Lake Farm County Park in Madison Friday and Saturday with a stout lineup of traditional and roots music. Ranging from the two-step-inducing Hot Club of Cowtown to the jukebox-worthy country tunes of Ramona and the Holy Smokes to singer-fiddler Bronwyn, the Sugar Maple Festival is dripping with talent. Camping is available, too. For tickets and more info, go to sugarmaplefest.org. That's it for this weekend's Music Scene Roundup from WVMO, where we live to hear it live.
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1: Got a minute? Here's what's going on around Monona. Voters may vote in-person absentee for the August 11th election at City Hall. In-person voting goes through Friday, August 7th at 5 p.m. And don't forget, Monona has a ballot drop box outside of City Hall. The drop box will be open all the way up until 8 p.m. on election nights. 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
4: The North Street Neighborhood Association is delighted to present the 10th Annual Eakin Park Festival, Saturday, August 15th, in Eakin Park on Madison's northeast side. 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This year's music lineup includes Bear in the Forest, Seesaw, Bing Bong, Chris Plata Band, and the Claudettes. More information, including volunteer opportunities, can be found at the Eakin Park Fest Facebook page or by going to northstreetna.org. That's Eakin Park Fest, Saturday, August 15th from noon till 8 p.m. on the corner of North and Dahl Streets on Madison's northeast side.

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1: Common St. John's wort is blooming in the prairie. Hi, this is Brian from the Alda Leopold Nature Center with a friendly phenology update. This herbaceous perennial gets its name because it begins to bloom around June 24th, St. John's Day. Introduced from Europe, this non-native plant is known for its medicinal benefits, but it is also considered invasive due to its tendency to form dense patches that crowd out native species. To identify this plant, look for clusters of bright yellow flowers and small, lance-shaped leaves. The flowers have 5 petals and a burst of long, showy stamens at the center. The opposite leaves are marked by numerous tiny, translucent dots that become visible when held up to light. Despite its invasive nature, common St. John's wort is valued for its medicinal properties. It has been used as an antioxidant, antidepressant, antibacterial, and anti-inflammatory remedy. Topical preparations are helpful for cuts, burns, and skin inflammations, and for centuries, it has been used to relieve mild depression. Visit us for a hike or take a walk around your neighborhood looking for St. John's wort blooming in the summer sun. For more information about the Alda Leopold Nature Center, please visit aldaleopoldnaturecenter.org and explore nature today.
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0: Louis Armstrong said, "There is two kinds of music, the good and the bad. I play the good kind." This is Marcus Johann. 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I play music from a wide variety of genres and from all across the decades. 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
2: I'm here in the WVMO studios. I'm talking with Nancy Moore, Monona's mayor, learning more about Monona. Nancy, we've got an election coming up, a primary election on Tuesday, August 11th. What do you want to tell us in the run-up to that election that Monona residents should be aware of?
3: First and foremost, I want everybody to know we have an amazing voting record here in Monona. And so kudos to the community of Monona for their civic participation. And we want that to continue. A few things to know about the August 11th partisan primary. First of all, absentee ballots can be requested anytime. Second, we have a brand new reinstalled Dropbox at City Hall. Very secure Dropbox. It's just to the left of the main entrance, so be sure not to confuse the Dropbox for voting with the utility bill Dropbox. People can drop in anytime during office hours into City Hall and request an absentee ballot. And early voting at City Hall starts 2 weeks before the election. So early voting will be July 28th through August 7th, which is the Friday before the election. I want people to know about all their options because there's been a proposal put forth by the USPS to potentially not deliver all of the absentee ballots for all the states across the U.S. We want people to know, we want our residents to know that there are lots of other options besides sticking their absentee ballot in the mail. If people need to mail it, then they certainly can, but we would recommend at least mailing 2 weeks in advance of the election. There's always more info not only on our website, but on myvotewisconsin.gov. 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You can see what's on the ballot on August 11th. You can track your vote on that website as well. It's really a slick website, always has been, and super helpful and easy to navigate.
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0: employed. 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
1: 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They're gonna

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1: Got a minute? Here's what's going on around Monona. Voters may vote in-person absentee for the August 11th election at City Hall. In-person voting goes through Friday, August 7th at 5 p.m. And don't forget, Monona has a ballot drop box outside of City Hall. The drop box will be open all the way up until 8 p.m. on election nights. More election information is available at mymonona.com. Also happening tonight, 6:30, the Community Development Authority gathers in City Hall. 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
2: Hi, this is Lori from the Monona Senior Center. Are you interested in learning more about the canines and canine handlers that work for the City of the Monona Police Department? If so, come down to the Monona Senior Center. We will discuss the new facility service dog Recon, who has joined School Resource Officer Luke Wunsch of the Monona Police Department. You'll learn the purpose of Recon joining the force and how she can benefit the schools and community as a whole. Call 608-222-3415 to register for the Monona PD Canine Program on Wednesday, July 29th at 10 a.m. This information can also be found in our July newsletter, The Monona Senior Connection.

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1: 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Remember those lazy, hazy days of summer from your childhood? 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One way to help your children reap the benefits of reading is by creating an outdoor reading nook. Think Secret Garden and create a quiet and private space near a garden, under a tree, or even on the deck or patio. Your nook could be something as simple as a cozy chair under a shady tree, or a hammock hung on the quiet end of a porch. You might place a bench under a small arbor planted with vines, or build a playhouse or tree fort. Place your nook in dappled shade away from traffic noise and pollution and areas that collect water. If sunlight is too direct, add sheer curtains or hang a mosquito net, available at outdoor retailers, that is so much fun to hide inside. Cozy, outdoor pillows, a flat surface to rest a cool drink or snack, and perhaps some low wattage lighting for reading after dark will add fun comfort. Now that your summer reading nook is beckoning, be sure to sign your children up for the library reading program, where they can have fun and earn prizes. Parents, be sure to join in the fun, perhaps by having a family contest to see who reads the most books this summer. Sweeten the pot with a prize party before school starts. Happy reading! Until next time, this is Wisconsin Master Naturalist Deborah Proctor, encouraging parents and grandparents to get outdoors and learn with your kids naturally.
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0: Louis Armstrong said, "There is two kinds of music, the good and the bad. I play the good kind." This is Marcus Johann. 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
3: 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I'm Christine.
4: And I'm Laura. 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
5: Thanks for having us.
6: Yeah, thank you.
4: Can you tell us a little more about yourselves and how you got involved with the Sugar Maple Music Festival and the Four Lakes Traditional Music Collective?
5: Sure, I'll start with that one. About 25 years ago, there was a group of about a dozen musicians from the Madison area that we've been going to bluegrass festivals, and there was a festival up in Marquette, Michigan called the Hiawatha Music Festival, and we all went, and it was just a really different kind of vibe than a traditional music festival. It was really family-friendly, very volunteer-forward, so many different people helping out. And it wasn't just about performance, because Madison has a bunch of great, you know, and Monona has a bunch of great music festivals, but pretty much there are people there just to watch music. And this was more about learning and carrying on traditions of traditional music. So we came back from that and thought, hey, this is something that I think would go over great in Madison. And, you know, that was about 25 years ago, and we're going on our 23rd annual.
6: Yeah,
5: right. We missed a COVID year there. But so, yeah, I've kind of been there from the start, and then I kind of backed out for a bit. And, you know, Stacy is now our president, if you want to give a few words.
6: Yes. Thanks, Tom. I think that was probably a really exciting trip you all took. Mm-hmm. I've heard a little bit about it from a lot of you. But I went to my first festival in, I believe it was 2009. So it was probably about 5 years after you started. And I was blown away. I had never been to a festival like that before. I love roots music, Americana music, and it just had a very special feeling to it. And so the next year, I was a volunteer. And then probably the year after that, I asked to be on the board. So I just like to be involved. It's a great group of people that organize the festival, and I am just thrilled to be part of it.
3: For those who haven't experienced it yet, what makes it so special? What are some things that they should definitely not miss if they attend and they make it there this week?
6: So Tom touched on a couple of those things. The family-friendly atmosphere is a top thing that we strive for, but also we just achieve. It's people bring their kids, they bring coolers of food and they blankets, and they're just strewn about the park. And we have a lot of kids' activities, we have kids' performers, we have jams. You know, it's really geared toward families and people of all ages and abilities to play or just lovers of music. Also, the volunteer aspect of it. We are fully volunteer driven, and we rely on our volunteers to make the festival happen.
5: I think another aspect, again, to get away from just a performance festival is the Roots and Reasons stage mm-hmm. that we have as a second stage, and it's, you know, sometimes it's performers that are performing on the main stage, but they'll do a 30-minute or 45-minute workshop. Sometimes it's technical things of how they play their instrument, which other musicians love. But sometimes it's just like a Q&A of, you know, hey, if you like what I'm doing, check this person out, or this is how I learned about this genre of music. And so there are people that don't play at all, but they can learn about the history of the particular type of music. Yeah, that kind of makes us stand apart, I think.
4: So this is probably going to be a really difficult question, but do you have a favorite song that you could share with us as a preview, maybe one that kind of sums up the heart of the festival for you?
6: I think, like Tom said earlier, not in the interview, but it's I can't pick my favorite child, so it's hard to pick my favorite song. However, I do think that Hot Club of Cowtown, which is our closer on Saturday night, there's a live recording of Ida Red, which is a wonderful tune, and I think that's a great thing to listen to, and it exemplifies the vibe you hear when you are at the live performance.

0: and with MESBA. Your organization is also a member of MESBA. As a nonprofit, how important are these partnerships with organizations like MESBA and other local businesses?
1: Well, we like to say it's all about relationships, and the relationships we have with local businesses and organizations like MESBA are vital to the success of our festival. We have really enjoyed our partnership with MESBA. We're, for the first time this year, we're working with the Country Inn & Suites. Some of our performers are staying there, and also some people from out of town who are coming to the festival can get a special room right there, which is wonderful. And other businesses in Monona and around Madison have just been very supportive, so we appreciate that.
2: So kind of on that whole community track, do you have some favorite maybe hidden gems in the Madison East Side area that you'd like to share with us? Or what would your favorite Saturday look like?
3: This is a pretty easy one for me. I live in the area, and you know, our festival is all about diversity, and that's one thing I think Monona is amazing at. One of my other passions is food besides music, and the amount of just amazing restaurants and grocery stores you have, whether it's Los Perez, Swad for Boney's, Ken's Meats, and then even up in the Lake Edge Shopping Center with Meat People and the Muskie and Hank's. There's just so many great places to eat. I don't know, Stacy, you've got...
1: Yeah, I mean, I'm also an East Sider, and I also love to cook and to eat good food. So there's no shortage of businesses. I mean, all along Atwood Avenue. I think San Damiano is a wonderful location right on the lake there. One of the things I really enjoy doing on a weekend or a Saturday is riding around the lake. And to reward myself for working really hard, I have to stop at the ice cream shop across from the beach. And then I walk over there and sit and eat my ice cream. So that is definitely a favorite of mine.
2: So on that, is there a song from your sampler that kind of evokes your perfect weekend, either in the summer or maybe your favorite weekend would be in the winter or fall?
1: I like Special Consensus has a song called Carolina in the Pines, and it just, even though it's not, doesn't take place in Wisconsin, I kind of was listening to it the other day and I thought it could be Monona in the Pines, and it's just a fun feeling song.

0: In case you're just joining us, you're listening to The Local Lounge with Mezbah on 98.7 WVMO. I'm Christine from the Monona Eastside Business Alliance, along with my co-host Laura. And our special guests today are Stacy Sandler and Tom Byerly. Tom, getting back to the festival, the Sugar Maple Music Festival is about preserving music traditions. You told us a little bit earlier about how you have the stage where the musicians take a little bit of their time and teach people and talk to people a little bit after their performances. Why do you think that this is so important?
1: Yeah, the types of music that we have at Sugar Maple is not the most popular music that kids are going to hear. And to keep this music going, we need youth, and they don't get to hear it every day. So it's really a focus for us, the education part of it. I think Stacy can talk a little bit about one of the programs that we've worked with for years.
2: The Mad Fiddle.
1: Correct.
2: So Mad Fiddle is a fiddle group run by Shansi Ali, who's a fabulous fiddle player in his own right. But he works with kids of, I think, all ages through, grade school up through high school, who are taking lessons either from him or other instructors, and then they get together, and he likes to teach them to use their ear and not read music. And we've been working with them for several years now, and they do a performance at noon on Saturday that just blows your socks off and it warms the heart. It's just really fun to watch.

0: Welcome back to the Local Lounge with Mezbah. We're here with Stacy Sandler and Tom Byerly from the Sugar Maple Music Festival. So we have a new part in the show that we're going to call the Local Lounge Speed Round with questions. And this is just kind of helping us get to know our guests a little bit better. So Laura and I will each take a question and try not to think about it too much. Just blurt out whatever comes. Okay, are you ready?
1: Oh, sure thing.
0: What song instantly makes you smile?
2: Well, in the genre of bluegrass, skews toward the darker side of the lyrics. So I'd have to say some fiddle tune like Whiskey Before Breakfast.
1: Stacey, that's a great answer. The one that comes to mind, and he never was a Sugar Maple performer, though would have been great, is John Prine's tune, Please Don't Bury Me.
3: Good. What's a concert you'll never forget?
1: Well, for me, that one's easy. We had Molly Tuttle here in town at the Barrymore Theater in the lobby on a cold winter night in January. I think it was 2017. And there were probably 20 of us. And then she hit it big. She was actually at our festival the next year. But that show was great.
0: Why was she in the lobby?
1: Because nobody knew of her yet.
2: Yeah, that's the beautiful thing about Sugar Maple. We really try to catch acts on their way up and before they get too big for our budget. For myself, I can remember Orton Park Festival probably 10 years ago, a band called the Carolina Chocolate Drops. And it was one of the biggest crowds I've ever seen. It was a beautiful summer night. And it just kind of embodied the whole east side of Madison with this trio playing these songs that were 100 or more years old. And we're lucky enough to have two of the members of that band play at our festival, Hubby Jenkins and Don Flemons. Rhiannon, we haven't been able to get the third member. But again, that was one that just kind of embodied the spirit of music and just had the crowd just totally involved in their shows.
0: Is there an artist you've always wanted to bring to the Sugar Maple Music Festival?
1: Well, this year, I believe we have two of them, Hot Club of Cowtown and Special Consensus, who were at, or Hot Club was at Hiawatha, right?
2: Hot Club was at Hiawatha the first year, and I always thought they'd be a great band. They're one of those bands that you can listen to for the first time, and it's just like, wow, this is great music, whether you want to dance to it or not. They're all three just amazing musicians. They bring their dog on stage with them. Pretty cool. Yeah, for sure, Hot Club. And then we got Special Consensus, who is celebrating their 50th year in bluegrass, and they're fronted by Greg Cahill, great banjo player. Also, they have the IBMA Male Vocalist of the Year as well.
1: There have been others that we've wanted to bring, and we've gotten them. So, I mean, every year we have a wish list, and we go after it, and here we are.
0: This is the last question. If you had a song that would be your life's theme song, what would it be and why?
1: Well, I'm gonna mention Molly Tuttle again. I like her song, Crooked Tree. It talks about being who you are, flaws and all.
2: That's a tough question for a speed round, but since I'm kind of an old hippie at heart, probably something by the Grateful Dead, so like Not Fade Away.
3: If someone has never been to Sugar Maple before, what's your invitation?
1: Bring your family, bring an instrument if you have one, play in a jam if you never have or if you have, and you'll love it.
2: You can bring your own food and beverages, although we do sell and we have multiple food trucks, but it's not to toot our own horn, but we get told that we are a very well-organized festival and that obviously the board, but it's more the volunteers that we have.
1: Also, we have two types of camping options. We have a group camp that's more rustic, but it's really cool because it has a huge fire pit in the center where they jam into the late, late wee hours of the night. There's also an option for non-hookup RV camping in a more open field that's closer to the stage. Both are available.
0: And where can listeners get tickets or learn more information?
1: They can go to our website, which is sugarmaplefest.org. And all the information is there. There's a ticket link. There's a way to sign up to volunteer if they like. But yeah, all of your questions should be answered on the website.
3: Can you give us one last song to end the show and tell us what makes it so special?
2: Yeah, I think we've got another really exciting performer. She's going by the name Bronwyn right now. There's a song called Johnny Ray that's on her new album. Kind of encapsulates the traditional aspect of what we bring, but she's also kind of leaning toward a little more progressive on this new album. So, yeah, I think this would be a great one.

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6: Pat O'Neill with a moment for Monona on WVMO. You have a text. It's probably Bill saying he forgot to get the spaghetti sauce at Fribonis, or it's Jill saying she can't pick up the boys at Winnequa. Should you take a quick look? Nope. In fact, take the temptation away. Turn your phone off, put it on silent, put your phone in the back seat, don't even bring it. Do whatever you can to take the distraction away and focus on the task at hand, driving and not running into stuff. A public service message from 98.7 WVMO.

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1: Got a minute? Here's what's going on around Monona. Voters may vote in-person absentee for the August 11th election at City Hall. In-person voting goes through Friday, August 7th at 5 p.m. And don't forget, Monona has a ballot drop box outside of City Hall. The drop box will be open all the way up until 8 p.m. on election nights. 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Also happening tonight, 6:30, the Community Development Authority gathers in City Hall. 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
1: Hi, I'm Sue Carr. Let's be civil. This is Sue Carr in the WVMO studio, and I'm talking to Monona Grove School Board President Elizabeth Cook. What are the best ways that people can stay in touch with what's happening on the board, what's happening in the school district? What kinds of, I know that Monona has, City of Monona has a lot of alerts and things that you can sign up for. What kinds of things does the school board have for that?
2: So we have a really great website is where I would direct everyone to go to. First, you can just Google Monona Grove School Board and it'll come right up. That will have all the information in terms of agenda, minutes. All of our regular board meetings are recorded and posted on the Monona Community Media page. And so you can go back and watch any of those. For kind of big items that we want the community to be sure that they know about, like the budget, for example, we have some special listservs that you can sign up for and get those alerts on a regular basis. If you have family in the district, you're sort of automatically put into the system and you get all the alerts that way. But those are the best ways to keep up. And email us and ask us, hey, what's going on? I just got a text from someone before I came here that said, hey, I got a question about something that happened today. Can you call me later? And like, yeah, absolutely. That's what we're here for. We're here to serve the community.
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It's easy to be somebody, but it's hard to disappear. 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That's when I slip off in the evening.

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3: Hi, I'm Steve Martinelli, and this is a Monona Grove Sports Showcase. I've always been intrigued by one specific Monona Grove football record, the longest touchdown run. Chad Kelsey is the record holder with an unbeatable 99 yards against Oregon in 93, his sophomore season. Against the Oregon Panthers, Chad Kelsey expected fullback and middle linebacker 200-pound Dave Rulon to play almost the entire game. In the second quarter, the Silver Eagles quelled the Panther drive with an interception at the one-yard line. But after the turnover, Rulon limped off the field with an injured ankle. His replacement, the 155-pound Kelsey, ran on the field eager to replace him. Ducking into the huddle, he was so taken aback to hear the play calling for him to run the ball, he forgot the snap count. The play, 32-trap, is a basic fullback run up the middle designed to gain a few yards and give the MG offense room to operate. The play takes advantage of over-eager defenders who tend to find themselves out of position as they charge unabated across the line, falling for the trap, and are easily blocked. The teams lined up, the Panthers crowding all 11 defenders at the line of scrimmage, hoping to throw an MG ball carrier for a loss. The play was executed perfectly by the Silver Eagles. At the snap, Chad was handed the ball, started to the right, cut to his left, and found a hole in the defense of epic proportion with nothing but green grass beyond. A couple of steps past the line of scrimmage, and he was off to the races. Almost 80 yards down the field, he encountered every running back's nightmare. He felt the ball slipping from his grasp. Shifting slightly, he clung to it and crossed the goal line untouched, his first, and as it turned out, only high school touchdown. Dave Rulon returned to reclaim his spot, and the majority of Kelsey's remaining football career was on defense, where MG had little depth, but was unlikely to result in a second score for him. Regardless, unless they change the dimensions of the field, Chad Kelsey will forever hold the MG record of the longest run ever. I'm Steve Martinelli, and I'll see you at the game.
4: 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We've added a lot of new songs to VMO playlists. Hi, I'm Fletcher Keyes. Here's some of what you'll be hearing soon.

0: That's new music from Rhiannon Giddens. Also new this week. Under football light, she looked me in the eye. She grabbed my sleeve and said, believe I'm going down tonight. The Jayhawks, Trampled by Turtles with Jeff Tweedy, and Monrovia. Baby, I've been working some things off, trying to get it right for myself, not anybody. Thinking about days gone by, running near Stillwater Creek, chasing huckleberries. Here those, and the rest of all of this week's new Americana tunes on the New Music Discovery Show.
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1: In 1951, the number one Billboard hit was Rosemary Clooney's Come On to My House.

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It was a number four hit and remains a staple of classic rock radio.

0: In 1987, the Beatles sued Nike for using the song Revolution in a TV commercial. Nike obtained permission from Capitol Records and Michael Jackson, who at the time owned the publishing rights. The two parties settled out of court. And that's today's WVMO Music History Moment. I'm Jeff Perry.
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4: Got a minute? Here's what's going on around Monona. Voters may vote in-person absentee for the August 11th election at City Hall. In-person voting goes through Friday, August 7th at 5 p.m. And don't forget, Monona has a ballot drop box outside of City Hall. The drop box will be open all the way up until 8 p.m. on election nights. 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

0: Hey, this is Kevin Wilmot from the Gamma Ray Bar. 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

0: Wednesday on the VMO Show, guest host Mark Gladue speaks with Colin Gilmore from the West Texas Exiles, coming to the Burr Oak on Wednesday, July 29th. We'll learn about some of Colin's musical influences, growing up with famous father Jimmy Dale Gilmore, the origin story of West Texas Exiles, and much more. 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
2: This is Greg from the Lost Creek neighborhood with this weekend's Music Scene Roundup. Chuck Prophet and his cool little four-piece acoustic rock band are playing the Atwood Music Hall Friday night at 8, doors open at 7. 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The long-lasting, long-bearded, and long-on-hot-country music licks Cherokee Rose Band is playing the Twilight in the Park Summer Concert Series on Friday from 6 to 8 at the Broadhead Veterans Memorial Park, and a show open to the public. The Belleville Music Festival at Community Park in Belleville is this Saturday, with four acts starting at 1 in the afternoon, and Lake Geneva's own rising pop star, fresh from American Idol, Genevieve Pickle Girl Hayward, is the featured act. The fest is open to the public, and the advice is to show up early for parking and bring lawn chairs if you can. Jazz trumpeter Delbert Anderson, guitarist and flutist Wade Fernandez, and bass player Felix Sains Jr. form a trio exploring the connections between two quadrants of America in a show called Southwest Meets Midwest on Saturday at the Taliesin Hillside Theater in Spring Green. Doors open at 6 and tickets are available online. Appleton's Mile of Music starts Thursday morning and does not stop until Sunday night. More than 200 acts will perform more than 700 sets across 40 different venues such as bars, coffee shops, parks, and galleries, and every set of music is open to the public. The Madtown Manish Boys are playing an outdoor set at Seago Park in Madison on Friday at 6:30 in this bluesy show open to the public. And the 23rd annual Sugar Maple Festival is at W.G. Lunny Lake Farm County Park in Madison Friday and Saturday with a stout lineup of traditional and roots music, ranging from the two-step-inducing Hot Club of Cowtown to the jukebox-worthy country tunes of Ramona and the Holy Smokes to singer-fiddler Bronwyn. The Sugar Maple Festival is dripping with talent. Camping is available, too. For tickets and more info, go to sugarmaplefest.org. That's it for this weekend's Music Scene Roundup from WVMO, where we live to hear it live.
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1: Got a minute? Here's what's going on around Monona. Voters may vote in-person absentee for the August 11th election at City Hall. In-person voting goes through Friday, August 7th at 5 p.m. And don't forget, Monona has a ballot drop box outside of City Hall. The drop box will be open all the way up until 8 p.m. on election nights. 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
2: The North Street Neighborhood Association is delighted to present the 10th Annual Eakin Park Festival, Saturday, August 15th, in Eakin Park on Madison's northeast side. In addition to tons of local food and drink, the festival features live painting by Hannah Brewer, plenty of kids' activities including the Kids Parade, the Water Wagon to keep you hydrated, and local and regional live music. This year's music lineup includes Bear in the Forest, Seesaw, Bing Bong, Chris Plata Band, and the Claudettes. More information, including volunteer opportunities, can be found at the Eakin Park Fest Facebook page or by going to northstreetna.org. That's Eakin Park Fest, Saturday, August 15th from noon till 8 p.m. on the corner of North and Dahl Streets on Madison's northeast side.

Well, it's warfare out there, folks. You're either working for success or to be rich or, God help us, famous. Or you're working against the clock just to stay afloat. Got your nose all scraped up from the grindstone. You're digging for diamonds and only finding rhinestones. Meanwhile, it's August and the tax man has never heard of summer vacation. You're either working on yourself or you're looking after babies, taking care of your old man or your old lady. And the direct line to the hospital just says, leave a message. See, you can only live one day at a time, only drive one hot rod at a time, only say one word at a time and only think one thought at a time. And every soul is alone when the day becomes night. And there in the dark, if you can try to see the light, in the most pitch black shape of the loneliest shadow, well, then you ought to sleep well, because there's hope for sure. Well, I don't know about all that being true, but I do know this.

0: Louis Armstrong said, there is two kinds of music, the good and the bad. I play the good kind. This is Marcus Johann. 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I play music from a wide variety of genres and from all across the decades. 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
2: I'm here in the WVMO studios. I'm talking with Nancy Moore, Monona's mayor, learning more about Monona. Nancy, we've got an election coming up, a primary election on Tuesday, August 11th. What do you want to tell us in the run-up to that election that Monona residents should be aware of?
3: First and foremost, I want everybody to know we have an amazing voting record here in Monona. And so kudos to the community of Monona for their civic participation. And we want that to continue. A few things to know about the August 11th partisan primary. First of all, absentee ballots can be requested anytime. Second, we have a brand new reinstalled Dropbox at City Hall. Very secure Dropbox. It's just to the left of the main entrance, so be sure not to confuse the Dropbox for voting with the utility bill Dropbox. People can drop in anytime during office hours into City Hall and request an absentee ballot. And early voting at City Hall starts 2 weeks before the election. So early voting will be July 28th through August 7th, which is the Friday before the election. I want people to know about all their options because there's been a proposal put forth by the USPS to potentially not deliver all of the absentee ballots for all the states across the U.S. We want people to know, we want our residents to know that there are lots of other options besides sticking their absentee ballot in the mail. If people need to mail it, then they certainly can, but we would recommend at least mailing 2 weeks in advance of the election. There's always more info not only on our website, but on myvotewisconsin.gov. 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You can see what's on the ballot on August 11th. You can track your vote on that website as well. 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
1: This is Mary Merle from Winnequah Road with a Monona Bird Report. It's hard to believe, but the breeding season is nearly over. By mid-July, young birds are out and about, learning to get by on their own. It's a perilous time. One day they are cozy in their nests, and the next they are navigating a bewildering new world. At the MGE power plant in downtown Madison, two young peregrine falcons fledged from their nest box there in late June. Soon after, one of them was found on the ground with a broken leg. Like other raptors, peregrines have about a 50-50 chance of survival in their first year. In urban environments, their chances are even worse. But in the Madison area, we have superheroes, and they came to the rescue. These heroes are the staff of the Dane County Humane Society Wildlife Center and the UW Vet School's Wildlife Medicine Program. The falcon, which had been named Monarch, was taken to the Wildlife Center, where the team operated to mend the injured leg. Monarch is now recovering and is expected to return to the wild after its rehabilitation. Monarch's story is a powerful reminder of the important service that the Wildlife Center provides to our community. Its small staff, along with a legion of volunteers, care for sick, injured, and orphaned wildlife throughout the year. And they also provide excellent advice through their website and by phone. But they receive zero government funding, and that means they depend entirely on the community, that is you, to continue to make such heroics possible. This is Mary Merle with the Monona Bird Report, and I'm glad that WVMO cares about birds.
2: 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More information on the entire 26-27 season lineup at the Opera House can be found at stoughtonoperahouse.com.
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0: Good evening and welcome to another edition of The Good Kind. I'm your host, Marcus Johann, with you here every Tuesday night from 6 till 7 p.m. Thanks for tuning in. Tonight, the fourth annual, we got Steve Kuhn here, a volunteer extraordinaire from Sugar Maple Music Festival. And we're going to talk all about and hear all about Sugar Maple Music Festival tonight. Welcome back to the studio, Steve.
1: Thanks for having me, and hello, good, kind listeners.
0: Always a pleasure. So we started things off tonight with Valley Fox, a band out of Milwaukee. They are going to be starting off, kicking off the festival here coming up this weekend. And let's tell people about where the festival's at and where they can find more information. Let's start there.
1: Sure thing. So the festival is Friday, July 31st, and Saturday, August 1st. It will be held at the William Lunny Lake Farm County Park on the south side of Madison, just off of the Broadway exit. And music starts up at 5 o'clock on Friday, goes till about 10. And on Saturday, the music will kick off at noon and go again till 10 p.m.
0: Yeah, It's a nice park, and every year that you come in here, now this is the fourth year you've been here for this, every year I'm always amazed by the level of talent that you guys find, that, and partly just because most of the time, I don't know who they are.
1: That's part of the fun.
0: Yeah.
1: We have a really diverse group of people that works their own interests and has their ear to the scene of a particular style.
0: Right.
1: And because of that, they have a discerning choice, and they work hard to find bands that might not otherwise come to Madison. And we reach out, and we try to get them, and we try to explain who we are and what we're trying to do. And most oftentimes the answer is yes, we'd love to come and be part of something like that.
0: That's great. I felt cool this year because I knew Valley Fox. I was like, hey, I know one of the bands.
1: All right.
0: You know, it's not like this is outside of the musical realm of music I listen to. So every year I'm always like, man, they got a deep catalog of bands that they're pulling from that are new to me. And every year I get turned on to something new that I like. And I know that's always a goal in a festival like this, is to come out and maybe you see one band on the festival on the ticket, you know, that you like, and then you get turned on to three or four more that you hadn't heard of, and you find a new favorite band.
1: Yeah, and that's been always part of the fun for me, and is discovering artists that I would have never heard of otherwise. And I'm a little more involved with booking the artists these days, so I have some familiarity, but I still try to keep it a little bit at arm's length, because for me, the amazing thing about seeing these artists that we've never seen before is when you see them live for the first time, you really get to understand what they're bringing home. And it's something that can't necessarily be seen on a YouTube video or even listening to a CD, is to see the artistry and the expression and the individuality that these folks are bringing to our stage. And sharing with the people of the greater Madison area.
0: Yeah. Well, excellent. And, you know, it's coming up this weekend here, as mentioned, Friday, July 31st, Saturday, August 1st, out at Lake Farm County Park. It's going to be a great lineup. You can find more information online. I don't know if you mentioned the webpage yet. If you haven't, please do.
1: Yeah, so it's sugarmaplefest.org, and all the information you need to know about the festival will be there for you.
0: Well, and some late-breaking news, we had one of the bands had to kind of sub out, and so we've got a new band, and then we're going to play them next.
1: Yeah, so, great.
0: Up next, we're going to hear from Al Scorch, and there's more to the name of the band, right?
1: Al Scorch and the Country Soul Ensemble, and just a quick sidebar on this band, we generally do not have repeat artists over the years. However, this will be Al's third appearance at Sugar Maple Music Festival. I can't get the years exactly right, but something like 2017 and maybe 2012 or something. Okay. But anyway, we have a good relationship with him and his band, and they were available and got him done.
0: Yeah, excellent. Well, I've been listening to him today as we were getting ready for the show. And it's got some great tunes and some good variety. Some of them are like kind of more quiet. There's a song with a lullaby in there. And this next one starts slow, but it picks up the pace. So we're going to hear a song right now from Al Scorch called Insomnia.

0: Jaron Paxton and Dennis Lickman there doing a song called Ragtime Episode. Tonight it is the Sugar Maple Music Festival preview with my buddy Steve Kuhn here. Volunteer extraordinaire. You've been doing this for a long time. And welcome back to the station first and foremost.
1: Thank you. Yeah, 23rd year for the festival, my 22nd year as a volunteer.
0: Yeah, that's a good run right there. You've been interwoven with the festival.
1: Yeah, I'd like to, you know, think that I'm kind of one of the faces people see. I always work the ticket booth on Friday, so people recognize me. Like, oh, you're that guy from Sugar Maple.
0: Yeah, absolutely. Well, Sugar Maple is coming up this weekend on July 31st, Friday, July 31st, Saturday, August 1st, down at Lake Farm Park, right, Lake Farm County Park. I'm sure that's not the full name, but right here on the south side of Madison. And always a fantastic lineup you guys put together.
1: Yeah, we're really excited. I firmly believe end-to-end, it's all killer, no filler this year. It's great. I'm really excited about what we have. And even with the last-minute change-out, we were able to secure a great band who's very complimentary to what we do. And I'm really excited. In fact, that was our second cancellation that we had to deal with. We had one earlier in the year where we had an artist booked for a few months, and we were notified that he had accepted a position in a band that will be playing at Wembley Stadium on Saturday. So he was going to be unavailable to play at our festival. And we said, well, you go play Wembley and report back, and maybe we'll see you next year.
0: I guess that's a reasonable reason to kind of back out of a

0: contract. So, well, we were talking about one of the fantastic artists you got coming up, and we're going to play her next. We're talking about Bronwyn. She is closing out the Friday night. She's playing from 8:55 to 10:15, and fantastic voice, fantastic fiddle player.
1: Bronwyn is an emerging superstar in the bluegrass world, for what that's worth. And Bronwyn was a member of Golden Highway, which is Molly Tuttle's band, and they had had a great run there. And Molly went to in a different direction with her sound, and she's becoming a global superstar. And she had a whole cast of excellent musicians that have now kind of gone on to do their own things. And Bronwyn, notably, is a very well a recognized performer. She's Grammy nominated and nominated by IBMA and Americana Music Association, so we feel really grateful that we were able to secure her as an artist early on in her journey as a solo artist, because I really do believe she's going to become a really highly sought after performer.
0: Well, let's hear a track from her right now. This is Bronwyn with Dudley Connell accompanying on a song called Will You Ever Be Mine?

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4: Hi, this is Lori from the Monona Senior Center. Are you interested in learning more about the canines and canine handlers that work for the City of the Monona Police Department? If so, come down to the Monona Senior Center. We will discuss the new facility service dog Recon, who has joined School Resource Officer Luke Wunsch of the Monona Police Department. You'll learn the purpose of Recon joining the force and how she can benefit the schools and community as a whole. Call 608-222-3415 to register for the Monona PD K-9 program on Wednesday, July 29th at 10 a.m. This information can also be found in our July newsletter, The Monona Senior Connection.

0: The Wilder Flower, doing a song called Rambling. You can catch them out at the Sugar Maple Music Festival this weekend on Saturday, August 1st. I've got my good buddy Steve Kuhn here from the Sugar Maple Music Festival for the fourth year in a row as we talk through the catalog of all these bands that are coming out to your festival. The festival you're a part of. It's not your festival, but, you know, to me it is.
1: Sometimes I say it's my festival, or I say our festival, because it really is ours. It's the community's festival. It's the festival of all the people, all the volunteers that we work hard throughout the year to put it together. And to me, it's a remarkable entity. It's something that's bigger than all of us. The word synergy might get thrown around a lot, but it's definitely greater than the sum of its parts and all the people that put it together. And it's a lot of fun, and it's something I really enjoy being part of.
0: You know, that kind of leads to a question: is if people are who maybe have been there before or haven't been there before, but they just think, man, I love this idea, this thing. How do people get involved?
1: Come in and say, I'd like to be involved. We're really, there's very low barrier to entry. And honestly, we always need new people, new ideas, and new people to do the work. And,
0: right.
1: and the more people you have to do the work, the less work per person it is.
0: Right.
1: And
0: many hands make light work.
1: Absolutely.
0: Right?
1: And I really believe strongly. I think the total number, I think we have something in the neighborhood of 75 volunteers that will end up participating in one way or another when it's all said and done. We have a core group of about 12 to 15 that put more thorough work in throughout the year, doing the planning and organizing. But again, all volunteer, not-for-profit music festival. Every dime we make goes back to the festival. We have no agenda other than to share wonderful music with the community, and our mission is also to try and bring it forth to the next generation. So we do have an educational element that we do as well, and try to introduce folks to this wonderful music.
0: Well, let's play some more music right now. Let's hear something right now from the Tall Poppy String Band, a song called Kentucky Wonder. Anything you want to, I don't know if there's anything you want to mention about this band or anything.
1: Nothing,
0: we can just get into the music.
1: They're a great old time band out of Portland, Oregon.
0: All right. Well, here is the Tall Poppy String Band with Kentucky Winder.

0: just heard from Mark Schatz and Brian McDowell doing a song called West Virginia Reverie. This is Marcus Johann, and you're listening to The Good Kind right here by Tuesday night from 6 to 7 p.m. Tonight we are got my friend Steve Kuhn in the studio with me. We're talking about Sugar Maple Music Festival coming up this weekend here on Friday, July 31st and Saturday, August 1st down at Lake Farm Community Park. Always a great lineup you guys put together.
1: Indeed, I'm really excited for the weekend.
0: Yeah. Now, we were talking a little bit before the show, and you know, weekend's a little ways off yet. We got time, but the weather's looking a little shaky at times. But the nice thing we were talking about is you guys got big tents.
1: Yep, we'll have the main stage under a 160-foot circus tent, and as we have every year, the rain can happen and the show will go on as long as it's not, you know, extreme thunder and lightning. But
0: right.
1: It's a rain or shine event, and everybody will stay dry. We have a few other tents in and around the site, so if you're in one of the jam tents, you'll have shade and or protection from the elements. And new this year, they took out a few trees out there, so we're bringing in a new tent that we're going to put some dining tables under as well for the food truck area.
0: Oh, very nice. Yeah, food trucks, beverages for purchase, all of those sorts of things, and a dance floor.
1: Absolutely. We got a great fun dance floor out there. I enjoy getting on that thing every year. It's made out of plywood, and it's got some fun bounce to it, and so you get boogieing along with the thump of the bluegrass bass, and off you go.
0: Yeah, very good. Everyone likes a good dance floor, right?
1: Absolutely.
0: I know it's one of the things I like about Orton Park. They put that little dance floor in front of the stage.
1: Might
0: you know?
1: Even be the same one.
0: Yeah. Well, it's got a lot of history then. remind people where they can find more information, whether they just want to look it up, maybe they want to attend, or maybe they want to volunteer, whatever it might be.
1: SugarMapleFest.org is our website, and again, the event is Friday, July 31st at the William G. Lunny Lake Farm County Park.
0: And Saturday
1: at noon.
0: That's right. So it's going to be a good time. Let's hear another song. Up next, we've got the Magnolia Sisters doing a song called Honky Tonk Boogie. And you were telling before the show, right, before we got on the air, that this is part of the outreach, that they're doing an event with the youth, and then you explain it better than
1: yeah,
0: I can.
1: Yeah, sure thing. So the Magnolia Sisters come from Louisiana, and this year we've also engaged with them to work with youth musicians from an organization called Music Combrio, which is a local organization that serves youth that might not otherwise have the chance to play stringed instruments. So Magnolia Sisters will come in on Thursday and spend the day with a group of kids and teach them Cajun music. And then on Saturday, they'll have the chance to play in front of an audience with the tune that they learn.
0: That's pretty cool. All right. Well, here's the Magnolia Sisters with a song called Honky Tonk Boogie.

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1: WVMO thanks its partners in the local music community, including the Stoughton Opera House. The Opera House has announced its 26-27 season of music with tickets to go on sale Monday, August 3rd to members. 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More information on the entire 26-27 season lineup at the Opera House can be found at stoughtonoperahouse.com.
2: 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Hi, I'm Fletcher Keyes. Here's some of what you'll be hearing soon.

0: That's new music from Rhiannon Giddens. Also new this week. Under football lights, she looked me in the eye. She grabbed my sleeve and said, believe I'm going down tonight. The Jayhawks, Trampled by Turtles with Jeff Tweedy. And Monrovia. Baby, I've been working some things off, trying to get it right for myself, not anybody. Thinking about days gone by, running near Stillwater Creek, chasing huckleberries. Here's those and the rest of all of this week's New Americana tunes on the New Music Discovery Show.
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0: The band Special Consensus doing a song called Rounder's Spirit. You're listening to The Good Kind right here on WVMO. My name is Marcus Johann. I got my buddy Steve Kuhn here from the Sugar Maple Music Festival.
1: Hello, everybody.
0: They're going to be in town. They're playing Saturday night from 7:10 to 8:30 on the main stage.
1: Very excited for Special Consensus. This is a band that has been a band for 50 years. Just wonderful musicians, a great body of work, great songs. The lead vocalist is the Bluegrass Music Vocalist of the Year for several years running. So very highly regarded band, and we're really, really fortunate to have them play on our stage.
0: Yeah, I was saying earlier that oftentimes all these bands that come, you know, kind of get the sampler from you all, and I'm getting ready for the show, and most of them I hadn't heard of, but I'm always very impressed, and I was happy this year. I knew a couple of them, and this is one of the bands I knew. My buddy Steve, a different Steve, Banjo Steve, we'll call him, did a whole show on banjo music, and Greg Cahill, who was in this band, is one of his banjo heroes. So
1: he's one of the bedrocks of the community.
0: Yeah. Well, you were saying he's been in the band the whole 50 years.
1: He's been there the whole time.
0: Amazing. Amazing. Well, opportunity to come see him out right here in Madison at Lake Farm Community Park on Saturday, August 1st. Also happening on Friday, July 31st. More information can be found on the webpage, which is
1: sugarmaplefest.org.
0: You can also find you on social media. You guys have a nice little Instagram page. Been highlighting all the different bands. If you're curious about hear more about these bands, you can head there and get kind of more information and some imagery, too.
1: Make yourself well-informed and make a good decision around attending the Sugar Maple Music Festival.
0: Yeah. Well, let's hear some more from Special Consensus, because, as always, the clock is ticking and the time is running short, and we've got more music to get to. So let's hear another one from Special Consensus. Now, this is a song I know from the Grateful Dead, but they cover it as well, and it's not a Grateful Dead song. It's a traditional tune, but as you know, I know you're also a Deadhead. You know, they did a lot of traditional stuff, too. So we're going to hear a song right now called I've Been All Around This World.
1: The Grateful Dead brought me to bluegrass music.
0: Yeah, me too, right? It's a funny thing, isn't it? All right, here they are, Special Consensus.

0: Hot Club from Cowtown doing a song called Ida Red. This is Marcus Johann. You are listening to The Good Kind right here every Tuesday night from 6 till 7 p.m. Thanks so much for tuning in. And thanks to Steve Kuhn for coming back for the fourth year running here as we talk about and listen to music from the Sugar Maple Music Festival happening this weekend.
1: Thanks for having me. I've enjoyed every minute of it.
0: Always a pleasure. Always a pleasure. This is your closing band for the festival. They're playing the last slot on Saturday night.
1: Hot Club of Cowtown. They are a nationally renowned band. They kind of merged that Django Reinhardt style of jazz with Western swing and into their own unique blend and get folks up on the dance floor and having a good time.
0: Always fun when you get up moving, and I think the band always appreciates it. It's that circular kind of, the band's putting out the energy and the crowd's giving the energy right back to the band, and then the band, it just kind of feeds off each other. That's the best part.
1: It's where the magic comes from.
0: That's right. Well, you can find more information online at, one more time,
1: sugarmaplefest.org.
0: And that's happening this weekend, Friday, July 31st, and Saturday, August 1st, down at the
1: William G. Lunny, Lake Farm County Park. Yeah. It is off of the Broadway exit behind the wastewater treatment plant, but you can't smell it.
0: That's excellent. It's a nice park down there.
1: It's a beautiful park.
0: Yeah, beautiful park. All right, well, time is short, and Dave B. Fashion's in the house. He's up next with his show, Under the Covers. I'm going to leave you with one more song from Hot Club of Cowtown. This is a song called Sweet Sue. Thanks again, Steve.
1: Thanks for having me, Marcus.
0: Always
1: a pleasure. I really look forward to seeing everybody this weekend.
0: All right, take care.

0: Hi, I'm Eliza Martin, and I'm the host of Teenage Dream on WVMO and a freshman at Northwestern University. 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Teenage Dream brings a fresh, young perspective to WVMO. So tune in Tuesday nights from 8 to 9 p.m. to hear what teenagers are listening to.
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